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90s 2K and today V98.5 with Renee. Happy weekend. How about a weekend road trip to Birmingham, Alabama to see Benson Boone live? 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Benson Boone is coming close. 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Thanks to the law offices of Gary Martin Hayes and Associates and Warner Records, we're throwing in tickets, hotel, and gas money. 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

98.5 Natty's 2K, and today they've announced again they're going to try and bring back MySpace. I don't know if Justin Timberlake's involved in this one. 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

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It's called One Night Only, out this weekend. A romantic comedy? 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

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He wrote a love note and he gave it to his teacher. 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

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Details soon. Here's

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1: I met my wife in law school at the University of Florida. She was from upstate New York and I was from Kentucky. We met at a daily mass at St. Augustine's. She was the most beautiful girl I'd ever seen in my life. After communion, I followed her out of the church and got her phone number. The rest is history. I'm John Morgan of Morgan & Morgan. Little did we know that one day we would have four children and the largest injury firm in the world. All four work in the business. It's a family business. Did I ever see this coming? 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
2: There's really no such thing as a smart injury, is there?
3: I don't think so.
2: But who's got the funniest story about the darkest moment, the dumbest way that you hurt yourself?
3: There was a tourist who was in China and went hiking on some mountain, and he's like balancing on the edge of this rocky cliff. He's got a cell phone in one hand. He looks down and he tries to take a selfie on top of this mountain and stumbles and falls off the cliff.
4: Oh my God.
3: Plunges 50 feet down. Ends up living to tell the story all on social media.
2: You know, they say drunk people, like if a drunk person doesn't get injured because their body
4: is
3: right.
2: Same goes for stupid people. They just don't have the... Amber, the dumb way you hurt yourself?
5: My boyfriend, who's now my husband, and his best friend were playing a really intense game of table tennis, we'll say. And I was, of course, talking smack for my husband because, you know, that's what one does.
3: Right.
5: I was sitting on the bar, like right behind where they were playing. And his best friend thought it would be funny to, like, slide me off the bar because I was talking so much trash. But apparently I moved too much in the air because I didn't know I was falling. And I landed face first on a futon and got a concussion and cracked my skull.
3: Oh my God.
4: Wait, face first on a crouton?
5: Futon.
4: Oh, a futon yeah. Bed. Crouton's a better story. Let's go with that.
2: But that does show you how uncomfortable and hard those futon mattresses right. are. We have Debbie on hold. She wanted to see if she still had it. We'll say that.
4: Yeah, we know the answer.
2: We'll get her story next on the Tad, Drex, and Kara Show.

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1: Tad, Drex, and Kara, dumbest, funniest way you hurt yourself.
2: It always seems to happen when you're using the wrong tool to fix the problem. Like putting together a box fan, instead of going downstairs and getting the screwdriver, you use a pocket knife, and then that pocket knife closes on your finger, and like, yeah. Oh, that's what my bone looks like. Oh, okay. Nice.
1: Kara.
3: Yes.
1: Oh, I know your classic story going up the stairs.
3: Running
1: is that
3: the stairs,
1: one?
3: I broke my rib. I was carrying a plate. My foot slipped off the stair.
2: Up the stairs.
3: Yeah, up the stairs. Only I can hurt myself going up the stairs.
1: So the plate.
3: The plate hit me in the rib cage underneath the boobs and then like hit the stair and broke the plate and broke my rib. And I was in.
1: Cuts.
3: Like no cuts.
1: No cuts.
3: No cuts. Thank goodness. Yeah. It was bad enough that I couldn't like cough or laugh or turn my head for like 6 weeks.
1: All my dumb injuries were on a bicycle, which is why my son started to bike. And I'm like, all right,
2: easy.
1: If you're going downhill, you want to use the rear brake primarily, because I went over the handlebars over the and hit a ladder. Yeah. And it happened to be lying down in grass.
3: Oh, no.
1: So that was a welt. And there's the other time that I was riding back on my banana seat bicycle from Anthony D'Alessandro's house. And I'm singing Grease Lightning at the top of my lungs. Went over the handlebars there.
3: But my favorite Tad story of you hurting yourself is when you tried to drive something underneath a car.
1: Oh, the big wheel.
3: The big
1: Again,
3: wheel.
1: A wheeled thing. I thought you were going to talk about the swing in the garage.
3: Oh,
1: that
3: yeah,
1: I installed.
3: There's that one too.
1: It was made for 50 pounds or less. I have not been 50 pounds or less since I was an infant.
2: Ted, you're the reason there's an urgent care on every corner.
1: Debbie, funniest dumb injury.
4: Yeah. With my daughter and her Girl Scout troop, we were dancing around and decided I can still do a cartwheel and a backflip like I used to be a cheerleader.
2: Oh, no.
4: I was in my 40s and probably a good 80 pounds heavier than I was when I was a cheerleader back in the day.
1: Did you break both wrists or just one wrist?
4: One wrist. I did it and I hurt myself, but I didn't want to let on that I...
2: Right.
3: Oh,
4: God. As soon as I hit the floor with my wrist and then also with my ankle, I realized I'd done something not good.
2: Yes, like cracking a ramen noodle package in half.
1: Jeff is on hold. He thought he was either Duke Kaboom or Evil Knievel. Anyway, he ended up in a full body cast. We'll talk to him next on the Tad, Drex, and Kara Show.

0: first when I was 13, and my ankle kind of popped, and we didn't think much of it, so we ate dinner, even though it hurt. Turns out I tore my Achilles tendon.
1: Oh, my God.
0: Went to the hospital, everything, got the boot put on. Well, 4 months later, they're like, oh, you can take it off. Played hide and seek with my friends. Did something stupid on my knees, and I tore it again.
2: Oh, my God.
3: Oh, no.
1: Dude.
0: So I was in a cast for probably all of my seventh grade year.
2: Yeah. That reminds me, I had a slight hernia from going down a ski slope. It was starting to melt, so my ski got stuck in a track, and I ended up on one side of the trail, and all my stuff was on the other side of the trail. 2 weeks later, I'm showing somebody what happened.
3: Oh, no. And you hurt yourself again?
2: And I did the same exact thing.
1: Yeah, they were like, you didn't have to go that realistic. We believed you.
2: I really sold it. Morning, Jeff.
4: My boys built a big ramp in the backyard of our house.
2: Say no more.
1: Yeah, right?
4: Coincidentally, I had seen a Evel Knievel movie the night before. It was just a coincidence.
2: What, did you think it was Snake River Valley or something?
4: I sure did. I said, I'm fixing to soar in the air, guys, like Evel Knievel. When I walked outside and got on that bike, they were waving at me saying, don't do it. Please don't do it. I did it. When I jumped that ramp, I didn't soar. I hit the ground, broke my collarbone, and I was in a brace for 3 months.
3: Oh, no.
2: Was it one of those where you had the ramp going up, and then you'd jump it, and then you'd land on the ramp on the other side?
3: Or like was a half
4: pipe? Yes, it was very close to that.
2: Did they have a fire blanket? Because you had to have set yourself on fire first, right?
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1: Jody looking for some advice.
2: Hey guys, I have to hit the panic button. Everybody tells you you can only date one guy at a time, but I don't understand why.
1: I'll tell you why. I mean, from my perspective, it was always just very stressful because I wouldn't want one to know about the other. And it's like, where's your attention? It's too much.
3: I think it depends on how serious you are. Like, if you're just going out on dates to have a good time, date as many people as you want. But if you're exclusive with somebody and you're not supposed to be seeing other people, that's when it gets yucky.
1: Yeah, but that's like an unspoken. Anyway, let's get back to Jody and her issue.
4: Yeah, it sounds like, are you just throwing mud against the wall to see what sticks?
2: No, I'm dating these two guys at the moment. And not to sound rude, but I'm kind of testing them against each other because I want to know which one is the real deal.
1: Good for you having options like that.
2: I don't know which one is the right choice.
3: Do they know you're seeing other people?
2: Mm-mm.
3: So they don't know about each other.
2: They don't know about each other. And they should not.
4: Yeah, and Jody, what's the end game here? Are you dating these two men to figure out which one you're going to take as a husband or a long-term boyfriend or what?
2: I'm looking for my husband right now.
4: Oh, wow.
2: Yeah.
1: So are you looking for our help choosing between these men?
2: Things are moving faster with one of the guys. He has money, but the problem is I have a deeper connection with the other guy, but he has no money. He's not doing well financially, but I do have a really deep connection with him, so I just feel kind of confused.
1: Basically, your conundrum is you feel more of a connection with a guy who doesn't have any money and doesn't have any potential for making any money, but yet the guy with the money has the money, and so you've got like the future is secure and all of that. You wouldn't have to worry about finances.
2: Right. And the guy with money is fine. It just isn't as deep, if that makes sense. And this is the big thing. I'm pretty sure the guy that I have the deeper connection with, the one without the money, is going to ask me to marry him pretty soon. I'm wondering if I should give the money guy a little more time and see if maybe he'll grow on me more, or like, I don't know what to do. I don't know who to choose.
4: This is like the most superficial, messed up version of The Bachelorette of all time, but
1: it's the most realistic. It's what's going through your mind. So I'm glad you're bringing this to the table. It's a race against, like, give the rich guy or the wealthier guy or the financial secure guy more time. But what if in the meanwhile, poor guy pops the question? Do you say yes at that point, or
2: but if I say no, or if I say wait, I could lose him.
1: Keep listening to our show. We're going to get some advice for you, okay?
2: Thank you so much. I just feel so confused.
1: Good morning, Scott. You're on the Tad, Drex, and Kara show.
5: Honestly, after hearing Jody's voice, I'm pretty sure both of those guys are going to tap out soon anyways.
1: Oh, boy.
5: Yeah. I mean, if she's playing these games now, imagine how exhausting she's going to be after that ring goes on her finger.
1: Okay, but voice aside or whatever, it still remains. I mean, she was sharing what many women, I imagine, go through in their mind. Should I go with the guy that I feel a connection with? Like, imagine if she's like with this artist. I mean, the way she was talking, he didn't have a future financially, but that's the guy that she feels the connection with. So does it matter? Why doesn't she be the one that gets the job? Find out what you think about this coming up next. It's the Tad, Drex, and Kara show.

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1: Jody in a little bit of a conundrum.
2: Yeah, basically boiled down to this guy she's in love with. He's broke. This other guy that loves her, he's got money. She's like, well, I don't know, take the safe, stable route or try and build a relationship with this poor guy who I'm in love with. Maybe he'll earn better.
1: But she feels more for the poor guy.
2: Yeah.
3: Good morning, Lisa.
4: Hey, this is going to sound callous, but marry first for money, you can always find love later.
2: Yeah, you can build, you can find, you can learn to love somebody.
4: No, I know.
2: Especially when you're not using a coupon at dinner. Like, it's a lot easier to fall in love with somebody when the bill at dinner is getting paid for and you're not having to worry about the prices.
5: Yeah, but it shouldn't be all about money. This is the person that you want to be with for the rest of your life. Money's going to come and go. You should have a foundation of love.
1: You guys are saying, oh, marry for money and then the love will come along.
2: Yeah.
1: I say the opposite. Marry for love and the money will come along. You're building a life together.
2: Yeah, but what's the number one reason for divorce? The number one reason for divorce?
1: I would say the number one thing people fight over is money.
2: It's also the number one reason people get divorced. What if that's all taken care of?
3: What do you think, Kim?
6: You know what I'm going to have to do? I'm going to have to really try to get to know that rich guy and build a friendship with him and just really get to know him, because financial struggles are so hard.
2: Yeah, you're a realist, Kim, and that's understandable.
5: Yeah, but is money going to be enough? If there's no attraction there, if there's no romance there, if the only reason why this person is in your life is because they've got coins in their pocket, how is that going to fulfill you in your life?
6: Well, that's why I'm going to have to get to know him, you know, before I commit to think, hey, I'm going to marry. I'm going to have to work on getting to know this guy and building that friendship. And then we get married and we're fine. And then guess what? My poor guy, I mean, he may meet a rich woman. And then it'll work out for both of us.
1: Two words for you guys.
2: Yeah.
1: Bill Belichick. You've seen his relationship with his 24-year-old cheerleader, right?
2: Yeah.
1: You think she's with him because she likes to watch Leave It to Beaver reruns every night on Nickelodeon? No.
2: Yeah, but he's
1: having the money.
2: And he's having a great, I'll bet he's having a great time.
1: Oh, yeah. No, it looks
5: well,
1: like
5: I mean,
1: it.
5: As long as he realizes that she's just there for the money and acts accordingly, then you're fine.
1: You're watching it unravel in real time. If you saw the CBS Sunday Morning,
2: it's so creepy.
1: He's doing an interview. The guy asks, how did you guys meet? And she goes, we're not talking about that right now. Like, I didn't think Bill Belichick could look any more miserable, but he looks terribly miserable right now.
2: See, I thought he's happy as a clam. Never
1: for
2: seen him
1: minute,
2: happier.
1: For a minute.
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Drex and Kara. 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Yeah, no, that's not going to happen.

0: making you feel good.
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2: We had somebody call in earlier that was asking whether or not she's dating two guys right now. One of them has money, but she doesn't really quite feel the connection with this guy. And the other one, they really have a connection with. So is it love or money? Trenton.
3: I say neither. If she marries a guy for love, she's always going to think in the back of her mind if they have an argument or some problem arises that, you know, if I would pick that guy, that would have been the better choice.
4: Right.
3: If she marries for money, then what happens when the next guy comes along that sparks her, that has money, and he's good looking and you know, all the other things? How quickly is she going to be willing to abandon that ship?
2: She's shopping for a husband, and that's why she should really be going one at a time. The only reason to date multiple people at a time is if you're just having fun and you're not taking it seriously.
5: Mm-hmm.
2: She's taking it too seriously to be dating multiple people. Tracy on the Tad, Drex, and Kara show.
6: I think she's watched too many Hallmark movies, because this can go one of two ways. She can either go with the money and the guy gets struck by a bus tomorrow and can't work anymore, so the money's gone. Or she can go for love and the guy can hit the lottery tomorrow. She never knows what's going to happen, and she needs to stop watching so many Hallmark movies, because this is such a bad role. It really is. And for her to even be in consideration of whether it's love or money, she needs to drop both of them and start over.
2: It really depends on what your attitude is. This is the reason I went through my first divorce, was because I associated love with attention, spending time with each other. My wife at the time associated love with generosity, meaning that she grew up in a household where when she was upset, her parents would buy her things. That's not me. I would rather have nothing and have love than have everything and be miserable.
4: I do think it's a very young person thing to think of, like, where could I be? What could I get if I have somebody in my life that has the money? And they're not really thinking about or even looking forward to the greater picture of growing old with someone and being on the same page and really having a love in their life. Money's going to come and go. It happens all the time. When I grew up, my dad was riding high on the horse, and he would go to Toys R Us every week and bring us home like huge bags of toys and all of this junk. But then when that job was gone and all of his friends were gone, it was just us as a family.
2: Mm-hmm.
4: It will go
0: as
4: away.
0: Atlanta gets into the swing of things with
2: Thank
0: back
2: you
0: to
2: for
0: school.
2: All the calls. Thanks
0: There's
2: for all the advice. Thanks for
0: coming to
2: B98.5.
0: And it could morning. Put some extra cash in your pocket.
5: Basically, Atlanta's easiest side hustle.
2: So what you're saying is you win, you're not telling your spouse.
5: Exactly.
0: Keep listening, because cash is coming soon to B98.5.
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1: Derek, you need to ask forgiveness from a woman you've been dating. Is this your girlfriend, or are you not even at that point yet?
2: We're not at that point yet, but I would certainly like to be.
1: Okay.
2: When we first met, she made it very clear that she doesn't have time for games because she's a single mom and she's balancing a lot, work and life, and she just wanted honesty.
1: Okay.
2: And I promised that I would be upfront about everything. But there was just one little thing that...
3: Always one little thing, right? That's not a little thing, actually. A big thing?
2: Yes, it is. Mm-hmm. It wasn't that I wasn't going to tell her at some point. It's just like it never...
4: It's so funny to see this kind of floating up from 30,000 feet because I've said that to my wife all the time. Mm-hmm. Like, it wasn't that I wasn't going to tell you about it. I just never
3: just
4: came
3: dance
4: up.
3: Dance around it a little
1: the
3: bit.
1: The official phrase for it is lying by omission.
3: Yeah.
2: There you go. She asked me why I take Ubers and Lyfts everywhere. Up until a certain point, I'd been telling her that my car was in the shop, but when she really pried in, I told her the truth, and the truth is that I got a DUI and I legally can't drive.
1: Dude.
2: And I messed up in a couple ways now, you know, with the DUI and, you know, lying to Natalie about it. And I just want some, I just want to ask her for forgiveness. You know,
1: single mom who doesn't want to play games is not looking for an irresponsible person who gets a DUI and then lies about it. Lies about having a car. So you're going kind of from like, oh, well, look at this guy. You know, he's very progressive. He takes Ubers and Lyfts everywhere. It's doesn't have to pay insurance. Might be a good economic move. It certainly
2: isn't.
1: You know,
2: I've been riding a bike a lot, too. You know, it's there's alternatives to getting around. Public transportation.
4: Oh, yeah. This is just music to single mom's ears.
3: Right?
4: Yeah.
2: I should have been like more upfront about it and more honest about it first date, but it's embarrassing to talk about a little bit.
1: Yeah. We're going to lean into that because who brings that up? You know, don't want to like, oh, first date. You're going to be like, by the way.
3: Yeah. I don't have a license.
4: Is that your bike helmet?
2: Yeah.
1: All right, give us a couple of minutes. We'll get her number.

0: did you do?
1: I didn't really mean anything I just said.
0: Let's see if Tad, Drex, and Kara can help you
2: undo it.
3: It is my favorite part.
2: Forgive and Forget is on B98.5.
4: Derek has just started seeing this woman, Natalie, for a little while. She said right up front she doesn't have time for any games, so he never told her that he got a DUI. That's why he's been Ubering and Lyfting everywhere. Mm-hmm. So did you say that she found out about it already and she's mad about it, or she doesn't know the truth yet, Derek?
5: She pushed me on it, and she wasn't satisfied with the Uber Lyft and the car in the shop answer, and so that's when I finally came clean about it.
4: She's not going to know.
5: I should have done it sooner. Yeah. You know, I should have come.
6: All right, save this for her. Save this for her, Derek.
4: She's not going to know you're on the line when she picks up. Let's talk to her for a minute.
7: Hello?
4: Hey, Natalie. This is Tad, Drex, and Kara calling. How are you?
7: I'm okay.
4: We do a feature on our show every morning called Forgive and Forget. And wanted to call about this DUI that this guy that you're seeing, Derek?
7: Yeah.
4: So you found out he had a DUI and...
7: I didn't find out. I actually already knew he had a DUI before he told me.
8: Oh.
9: You already knew? How did you find out?
7: My brother's a cop. I have him run simple little background checks on anyone I'm interested in.
4: Did Derek know that your brother is a cop?
5: Wait, I did not know that. Your brother is a cop.
6: Oh, boy.
4: Okay. So I was going to tell you, Derek is on the line with us.
7: Okay, yeah. Listen, even if my brother wasn't a cop, like, you still lied to me, and that is specifically what I told you. I don't have time for that kind of behavior.
5: Okay, well, I mean, you didn't tell me that your brother was a cop. I mean, that...
6: Oh, Derek, don't deflect.
7: Right?
5: I'm sorry. I'm here to seek forgiveness, you know? I was barely buzzed when I got pulled over, and I wasn't even pulled over for driving recklessly.
7: I know. Dude. It was a busted taillight. I read the report.
4: Oh, my gosh. What other?
6: First of all, let's get back to Derek. You know, usually people who have DUIs, the best way to, like, get back on the road and get your license back is showing some remorse, not I was barely buzzed and I wasn't even being reckless.
5: You're right. I'm seeking forgiveness.
4: What?
7: And you were still over the limit at 9:45 in the morning.
6: 9:45.
4: You were drunk at breakfast?
5: Okay.
9: Was this a bottomless mimosa situation?
5: It was a Tuesday morning.
4: Tuesday. Whoa. I mean, been there, but...
6: I mean, Derek, the fact that Natalie picked up and she's having this conversation with you, she obviously cares about you. Are you in a spot to, you know, get things back together a little bit?
5: That's exactly why I'm here. You know, I'm trying to make amends. I'm trying to clean myself up. I've been sober ever since that happened, and I've completed an alcohol abuse course.
6: Nice. Okay. Good.
4: Okay.
7: It was court mandated, but I'm glad you took the class. But
4: let me tell you something, Derek. If you're gonna stay with Natalie, if she's gonna accept you, if you guys are gonna be able to stay together, your days of lying and trying to hide things are well over. She's got the full report.
9: Yep.
5: Yes, it was just this one thing, and I was embarrassed about it, and I didn't know how to naturally bring it up. And I'm sorry. I should have been more forward about it from the get-go.
4: This feature's called Forgive and Forget. Derek was looking for your forgiveness, hoping that you'll give him another chance.
7: I'm going to give you another shot, but honestly, this is it. No hiding things.
5: Oh my gosh, absolutely. I promise there's nothing else hiding away, and you can do another background check on me. And thank you all so much for helping me out here.
4: Stay sober and always call an Uber or take public transportation. And now that little rainbow with the star comes across the screen.
9: You know.
4: Dun, dun, dun, dun.
6: And don't date a woman whose brother's a cop.
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1: So we know about the bro code, right? Mm-hmm. But the girl code, is there even a girl code?
2: Oh, yeah, there's definitely a girl code. And I have joined one of these Are We Dating the Same Guy Facebook groups. Good. Where women will go, and if they're talking to somebody that they've met online, or if they've been seeing a new guy that they don't really know the history of, they can post their name and photo and be like, hey, does anybody know this guy? What has your experience been? Is he a good dude?
3: To strangers?
2: Yeah.
1: Let's back up. Say I'm single.
2: Right.
1: And I ask somebody out.
2: Uh-huh.
1: Before they've given me even a chance, they put my picture on this website, this private site where other women could say, oh yeah, I dated him. And then talk about all the stuff we did in the previous relationship.
2: Absolutely. 100%.
1: You think that's healthy?
2: Yeah. I mean, I think it's vetting who you're going out with to make sure they're not going to chop you up and leave you dead in a dumpster somewhere.
3: Oh, is this the same Facebook group that I've seen where like, it's also red flags? Like
2: yes.
3: If you've been in a relationship with a guy and right. he did you dirty, you can then post your experience.
1: You can blast him out on this page.
2: 100%.
1: And this is a private page. Only women are allowed on it.
2: Yes.
3: That
1: so
3: happens?
1: We wouldn't know.
2: You wouldn't know.
1: Dude.
2: So the deal here is I've come across multiple men that I know, some of whom work in this building, that have been posted here. And one in particular that doesn't work here, but when I knew him, he was a great guy. He was very fun, very funny, very kind.
1: Right.
2: But they were kind of like digging for some information and trying to kind of blast him on this website. And it kind of made me want to reach out to him and be like, hey, maybe you need to be on your P's and Q's with these girls that you're dating because you're being talked about. But I know that goes against, one, the rules of the group and girl code. So I haven't said anything. I haven't posted my reviews about these gentlemen that I've seen that I know that have been posted on here because, I don't know, I feel like maybe they should know.
1: So this one particular guy, because mm-hmm. there's some that you just, you're like, well, cool. I want to see what people have to say. It's just sort of for the tea, right?
2: Yeah, for sure.
1: But this one particular person, you've seen things on there that are they really egregious?
2: Yeah, it's very questionable about his behavior, dating behavior. Now, I didn't date him, so I don't know how he is in a romantic situation. I was just friends with him, so I know how he is as a person. That's also like, you can big up these people. You're not always talking dirty. If these are guys that you know that are good, upstanding people, you can say, hey, I know this guy. He's a great dude. Take a chance. Go on a date. But, you know, if they're kind of dirtbags, you can also say, run far, far away.
3: But are you breaking the rules of this Facebook group by going to the guy they're talking about? Aren't you not supposed to do that?
2: Yes, that is definitely breaking the rule. And if I were to be found out, I would be booted from the group.
1: What about the option of just posting on there as you saying, I actually know him and I knew him 10 years ago.
2: I could do that, or I could post anonymously. But at the same time, I mean,
1: you think this guy deserves to know that he's being featured?
2: I kind of do. The guy that I knew, I would want to tell him. But if, again, like if things have changed and he's no longer that kind of person, or at least he's a dirtbag in the dating scene, then I wouldn't want to give him my thumbs up to these women and then find out later on that.
3: What if he's not a dirtbag? What if he's dating a crazy woman? Because sometimes, Kara, women be crazy.
2: Well, that's true. But more than often than the women being crazy is the guys are dirtbags. Mm. So
1: many things to talk about with this. But we're starting off with, should Kara break the girl code and tell this guy, hey, you're on one of these red flag Facebook groups and you should mind your P's and Q's, as you said. Already got a bunch of dudes waiting to share their opinion. We'll talk to him next on the Tad, Drex, and Kara Show.

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2: Talking about private Facebook pages where women trash men. And Kara, you've noticed three people that you know that are mentioned on this. Their pictures up there. Have you dated this guy because he's a creeper?
3: Listen, it's not always because they're a creeper. It's women that are trying to get information about the men that they are dating.
2: How many positive Yelp reviews do you read?
4: Right.
2: There's no women going on these websites
3: there
2: being
3: are,
2: like,
3: though.
4: I just want to tell you about this swell fellow that I met. Boy, oh boy.
3: There absolutely are. There are success stories that are posted here. There's all kinds of positive things. There are also negative things, though.
2: So women are going on these websites, just in your fantasy world here, which I don't believe at all, and they're saying, just want to tell you about Drex. You know, we didn't work out, but he's a really great guy. Why would you even do that?
3: Well, they wouldn't initiate the post, but whoever Drex is trying to date the next time that wants to find out information would make that post. And then whoever had any experience with him could respond to that post and just give the information that they have.
2: But if you're on this website or if you're featured on these pages to begin with, there's a revenge thing happening.
4: For sure. Well, and you talk about like, oh, I want to date this guy. I want more information on him. Why not ask him? Talk to him. Isn't the best way to
3: because
4: truly get to know somebody?
3: Because men are liars. You only want one thing and you'll do and say whatever it is you have to do or say to get that thing.
2: So you're saying I should be judged on any misstep that I've ever made, any mistake that I've made.
3: Especially if it's something egregious, yes.
2: Good morning, David.
5: This is one of the number one reasons why most men are becoming passport bros.
4: Yeah, where they're going to other countries and finding different women.
2: Passport what?
4: Passport bros. This is like a phenomenon.
3: It's like 90 Day Fiance. Yep. You go overseas and you meet somebody and...
2: Because your past is so checkered that you can't find anybody in America.
4: It's because women are ganging up against them.
2: Brandon, good morning.
6: Hey, good morning. Kara, I love you. Tad Drex, I do as well. But Kara, you have to be more open to it. I'm on a Facebook page that I didn't even know about myself just because I date and I'm going out to date to find the woman that I want. Mm-hmm. And sometimes the women are just not responsive to the question, but they want more than what they bring to the table. So, you know, I just want everyone to be honest and open about what they have. And like I say, I'm a 35-year-old guy, got things together, and it just seems like the pool is so diluted in both situations.
3: Absolutely.
2: Yeah, you just reminded me, and thank you so much for the call, Brandon. Appreciate it. Is how many women go on these things just to trash a guy because she didn't like that he broke up with her or that it didn't work out?
4: Exactly.
2: And she wants to make sure that he just can't have a dating future.
4: If I'm not going
2: to
4: be happy, neither are you.
2: These sites should be shut down. Mm-hmm. Facebook should not allow this to happen. This is the ugliest I've heard.
3: There's already an app that's been created because I think people have been trying to get this shut down. So if it's not on Facebook, it'll be on an app. There's going to be ways for people to talk about what guys and girls, there are also pages for guys about women.
4: Oh, please.
2: Facebook should shut them down because I thought they cared about cyberbullying. And if this isn't the classic example, just because we're adults doesn't mean.
3: Oh my gosh.
4: Who's policing this thing? There should be a group of men that police the women's red flag website.
3: Oh, right.
2: I'll sign up for that gig.
4: Yeah,
3: no way.
4: You'd be great at it.
2: Back to your calls.

0: 8.5.
1: Did you guys have the cool parents growing up?
2: Yes.
1: Yeah, I did too.
3: No.
1: Oh, okay.
3: It doesn't surprise me you guys had the cool parents.
1: Yeah. So your parents, Ted, were probably a little bit like my wife's parents, and that's why she did what she did. We were out at a restaurant kind of close to our home, and there's a group of like 8 to 10 guys, and they look like buddies, broing out. Then they were having some beers. And I look over and I'm like, I recognize two of the boys there.
2: Mm-hmm.
1: They lived in the neighborhood we used to live in. And they actually graduated from my daughter's school.
2: Oh.
1: And so I would talk to my wife. I'm like, hey, we're not going to go over there or anything. But I said, that's nice that they all get together and they hang out. And we had the same waitress. And so the
3: server.
1: Right.
3: Jeez.
1: The group of boys, and I hate to call them boys, but they were still boys in my head. That's when I knew them. They had left and they had the same waitress that we did. So
3: server.
1: She came to us and I said, hey, were they being nice to you? She goes, oh yeah, they come in every time. They all went to high school up the street. And she's like, I know they look young, but I carded them all. They're all 25. And I was like, no, like, I know for a fact that they're probably between the ages of 19, 20. Maybe one of them is 21, but they're not 25. So I know one of the dads of the boys, and I texted. I was like, hey, Dylan. I saw Dylan.
3: You ratted his kid out?
1: Well, I wasn't rat. I just said, hey, he looked like he was having a good time with his boys. It's really nice that, because they're not 25. They're all in college. And he's like, yeah, they just met up for a couple beers and all that. And I was like, yeah, interesting, a couple beers. He goes, oh, yeah, he's got a really good fake.
3: Oh, yeah.
2: Knew he's about the, cool the fake. Parent.
1: Knew about it.
3: No way.
1: And said he helped him get it.
3: Yeah. That's a cool parent, all right.
1: I mean, the coolest.
2: My parent wasn't that cool.
3: Really?
2: My parents definitely were not that
3: cool.
2: Were
3: your parents that cool to get you a fake ID?
2: Mm-mm.
1: No, they were definitely the ones that when we were growing up, like we could have the parties at our house and we had a basement in our house and it had a little alcove for the little push-out window, like the fire escape window. And so whenever we'd have a party, friends would come and put the beer or whatever, the Zimas, in that little alcove window.
2: Yeah.
1: And then they'd come in and go downstairs and we'd open the window and take it.
3: And there it is.
1: And then 5, 10, 8 years later, I'm talking to my parents and they're like, it's funny, even after you guys turned 21, you still would put the beer in the window and go downstairs. I'm like, oh, you guys knew about that.
3: The one time my parents were out of town, I was going to have a party at my house. I had a case of Golden Anniversary beer, which Golden Anniversary is the swag version of Coors. It's like the bottom of the barrel.
1: Right, the banquet.
3: $3 a six pack. Wow. So I got a case of that for a party. Lord. What was I thinking? That was going to be enough beer for a party?
1: No.
3: Just one case. And would you know, my parents showed up before the first, thankfully nobody had shown up, but it's like she knew.
2: Oh yeah.
1: Yeah. They know.
2: They
3: it's
2: know.
3: Like she knew.
1: Yeah.
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1: Laura, what's going on?
2: I need to hit the panic button, for real. The guy thing off and on for the last 3 years now. He proposed to me over Christmas, okay?
3: But you said you've been seeing off and on. Are you technically boyfriend and girlfriend?
2: It's more of a toxic relationship, okay? And I find myself getting sucked back into his vortex like every couple of months. And it's just a back and forth.
3: Yeah.
4: So this proposal was unexpected?
2: Yes. 1,000%.
1: She's like, yeah.
3: And you said yes or no?
2: I said no. It came out of nowhere. I said no.
1: Oh. Okay.
2: I mean, look, I do love him, but he's a mess. He's got alcoholic anger issues. There's a jealous baby mama. The list goes on.
1: So he has a kid with another woman?
2: Yeah.
1: Okay.
2: So it's a mess, right? This is not the candidate.
1: Well, it sounds like you made the right decision. Yeah, yeah. You walked away. What are we panicking about?
2: I am now finding myself apparently pregnant.
1: And he's the dad?
2: That would be correct.
3: Oh, geez.
1: Okay.
2: I don't know what I'm going to do because I truly don't want to be a single parent, mm-hmm. right? He did propose out of nowhere. It's kind of perfect timing, right? I mean, he doesn't know. So he proposed, what if this is what he needs to get his life back together? And then we could kind of actually be the couple that we keep going back to because now there's a baby.
1: So you're basically asking, should I accept this proposal? Go back. It's already asked, answered, but go back. Tell him, listen, I'm pregnant. The baby's yours. I want to change my answer and then start a marriage where you're hoping for a lot of change.
2: Well, you sound like my sister. She thinks I'm crazy. She thinks I should just cut him out of my life, have the baby, and move on with my life.
3: You said that you love the guy.
4: But you also said he's toxic.
3: Yeah.
4: So why?
2: Doesn't it also sound right in that he proposed? I mean, the timing on that's kind of uncanny. And then I'm pregnant. I don't know. I'm just saying that there could be something here. We obviously can't get rid of each other.
3: So you're thinking there's some serendipity to this.
1: The stars are aligning.
2: Maybe.
1: Why don't you keep listening to the show? And we're going to ask our audience to call in and give advice what they think you should do in this situation. You feel like it's serendipitous that this is all lining up perfectly. Maybe he'll change.
2: Hey, maybe he's bringing people together. This might be the thing that needs to happen to him.
1: You agree with that statement? Babies. All right. 2-year calls and advice coming up next. Tad, Drex, and Kara Show.

0: making you feel good.
1: Hello, good morning. How you doing?
0: Back to Tad, Drex, and Kara on B98.5.
2: Laura reaching out to us this morning. She says at first she said no to her boyfriend's proposal.
3: She said she loves him, but he's got alcohol issues, a temper, and other baby mama drama. The reason Laura called in and hit the panic button is because she found out she's pregnant with this guy's baby and wants to know, maybe I should accept his proposal and, you know, we could be a family and maybe he'll change.
2: She's already said no. Should she go back and say, yeah, second thought with this baby, like maybe that'll help things along? Hey, Nicole, you're on the Tad, Drex, and Kara show.
4: So I actually was in a similar situation myself with my then boyfriend, now husband, and I think she should stay with him. I think it takes time and it takes work, but it can be done, and I think she should stay with the guy.
2: Did your boyfriend at the time have a drinking problem and all the stuff that Laura said, and did he change because of a baby?
4: He had his own problems, and he did change.
3: Hmm. I mean, men will change. You just have to, like, maybe nudge him, convince him a little bit, make him think it's their idea, stroke their ego a little bit.
2: Never heard of marriage or a baby helping a relationship out.
4: It helped mine. He was not the greatest boyfriend, but he is now the best father in the world.
3: Wow. Aww.
2: Love it. Good for you, Nicole. Thank you so much.
4: Of course.
2: May, what do you say?
5: I would say absolutely not. A kid is no reason to go back to a relationship that you obviously left for a reason.
2: Let's listen to our words here and think about things realistically. You're having a bad relationship with a dude. You think having a screaming baby that needs their diaper change is going to help things?
6: I was just going to say, like, a healthy marriage bringing a child into the world can strain that relationship, much less something that's already toxic to begin with.
3: And then let's say you do decide to go, you know, get married to this guy. He doesn't change. Now you're raising a child to think that your relationship is normal.
6: Right.
3: And then that's what they're going to go and look for.
6: Yeah.
3: So you're just continuing the pattern.
6: And
3: so,
6: having to shelter that child from the other parent's bad behavior.
2: Yeah. Back to Drex's point. Yeah. If you be prepared to play a lot of, like, charades.
3: Yeah.
2: Right?
3: Yeah.
5: Kids don't fix what was already broken.
2: Thank you so much. You're the best, May. Have a great day.
5: You too. Bye-bye.
2: All right. We got Kiki on hold.
3: Yeah. We got to talk to Kiki because she said, don't marry the guy, but don't totally ghost him either. There's got to be some middle ground.
2: All right. We're going to talk to her next. It's a Tad, Drex, and Kara show.
0: Helping make mornings better. It's Tad, Drex, and Kara.
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8: 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They're hilarious.
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0: It's like baby mama drama. Well, speaking of baby mama drama, Laura found out she was pregnant and was thinking, well, gosh, maybe I should accept this proposal. I don't know what to do now.
1: Hey, Kiki.
2: Yes.
1: Do you love me? Are you riding? what do you say?
2: I say that she's obviously still got feelings for the guy and she can't really make up her mind. So I would say maybe continue to date him. Tell him what's really going on. Like, I can't have you doing this anymore and that anymore. But I wouldn't jump into a marriage because she says she does not want to be a single parent. And I think that a lot of women don't really know that you can be married, you can have a man and still be a single parent.
0: Oh, wow. Yeah. Yeah, Kiki, that was the thing I think that stuck out to me the most was that Laura said, I love him. You know, and right. It's crazy to me to think that, like, this is Laura's normal, this is what feels comfortable to her, is a toxic relationship.
1: Mm-hmm.
0: She loves him because somewhere in the past, this is how she thought love is supposed to be.
1: What is familiar and what is comfortable is probably a repeating pattern of some negative experience you had as a kid. For example, my stepdad and I didn't get along. Nothing I could ever do was ever good enough for him.
0: Yeah.
1: Well, my first marriage, nothing I could do was ever good enough for her. And it was familiar, but it was the wrong thing. It wasn't healthy.
0: Well, it's like macaroni and cheese. Macaroni and cheese is familiar. It's very comfortable, but it's terrible for you.
1: Good for you.
2: And, you know, it may just be something as simple as she's a younger woman and she might not know those things, but I don't think that the time to learn is when you have a baby now who's utterly dependent on you.
1: See, I thought you were going to say it might be as simple as maybe you need like an organic Annie's macaroni and cheese.
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2: So, Taylor, you need help asking your former boss to forgive you to try to get your job back.
3: Yeah. So, the crazy thing is that I never actually got to work for the job.
4: But you already got fired?
2: You have already gotten fired for not having worked one day?
3: The whole thing, it kind of came out of nowhere. Mm-hmm. And the interview, which I didn't think I was going to get the job in the first place, when they asked me if anything was coming up in the future that would hold me back from working, I just said no. Don't we all just say no? Yeah, sure, I can take it. Right. Yeah, okay.
4: And usually when they ask it, like I'm trying to think, you do an interview, and it's not like you start the next day. It usually takes 2, 3, 4 weeks sometimes.
5: Yeah, there's like the onboarding process. They do the background check and
2: you
5: all
2: also,
5: that
2: jazz. Yeah, you don't want to like throw up any roadblocks to you getting the job. You think, I'll cancel whatever I have. Yeah. Yes, absolutely, I'm ready to go. If you can't get that question right, you know?
3: That's exactly what I was thinking. I figured it would be a while before they actually hired me.
2: Okay.
3: But at the end of the interview, they're like, okay, cool. You got the job. We'll see you tomorrow.
5: See you tomorrow.
3: And I was like, of course. I was like, yeah, okay, yeah, sure.
2: Okay.
3: The issue with that was that I did have something coming up, and it's my best friend's getting married this weekend, and I'm already on the road. I'm leaving today. Mm. But at the same time, I'm supposed to start in the office today.
4: Okay. Oh. Oh, boy. Okay, so you have to call Kim and explain this situation to her? What?
3: Yeah, that's probably what I should have done. But instead, I just gave her the old I'm not feeling well text.
5: Oh.
2: On your first day of work, you said, I'm sick, I'm not feeling
5: that
2: well. Has actually happened to me.
4: Has it really?
2: I went to call in sick very early
5: on. The first day?
4: Oh, my God.
2: Maybe the second day, but it was ridiculous.
4: There's probably a better chance that you actually are sick on the first day.
2: Yeah, I was actually sick.
4: Yeah.
5: And did she understand, or?
3: She didn't respond at all. Until she emailed me back with a message rescinding the job offer, which I'm guessing rescinding means that she's taking it back.
2: Yes, that is correct. Very good.
4: So we don't think that maybe she bought the I'm sick excuse?
5: Apparently not.
3: Well, maybe she did and she just doesn't want to hire a sick person. I think it's probably she didn't take the sick excuse.
4: Yeah.
2: So have you tried calling her? I know you've sent texts. A lot of times people prefer a phone call.
5: Yeah.
3: That's kind of an old-timey thing to do. We don't really call phones anymore.
5: Okay.
2: Okay.
4: Take your
3: I was thinking you guys, since you're a little older in age, maybe y'all could call her for me.
2: Wow.
3: And help me figure this out.
4: That's
5: older in age.
4: Wow.
5: You want us to help you out, but you're calling us older in age.
4: Y'all have children in grade school.
2: You ought to wait until after this is over to insult us, usually. But all right, so we're going to call this your boss, now former boss, who you never actually worked a day for, and see if you can get that job back. And when can you actually work? Are you free after the weekend?
3: Yeah, maybe Tuesday. Give me the Monday.
2: To recover.
5: You're pushing it, dude.
2: All right, Taylor, give us a couple of minutes. We're going to get your boss, former boss, Kim, on the phone, okay?
3: Thank you so much.
2: All right, we'll talk to her. I can't wait to hear. How do people deal with this latest crop of employees who are just like,
4: because there's too many openings. There's too much work that needs to be done.
2: Something's going on. Yeah. But we're going to talk to I don't even know what to call her.

0: Babe. Thought you did the right thing, but no. Let's hope Tad, Drex, and Kara can help you get forgiven. Woo! 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
1: Taylor was just telling us he got a job offer, but he didn't expect it to come so fast. Mm-hmm. And when they had asked, can you start right away? He said, oh yeah, no problem, nothing. The problem was is that he does have a wedding to go to this weekend. He's actually on his way right now and texted his boss, I'm not feeling well. And she's since rescinded the offer.
2: Oh, geez.
1: So he needs our help calling this person to ask for his job back. A job that he's never actually worked at.
2: Yeah, that's a first.
1: Taylor, she's not going to know you're on the phone when she first picks up, okay?
3: Okay.
4: Hello.
1: Morning, Kim. This is Tad, Drex, and Kara calling. How are you?
4: I'm well. Can I help you with something?
1: Yeah, we're calling because we heard that you're kind of like in charge of hiring or in a hiring position.
4: Yeah, that's correct. Do one of you need a job?
2: I think we're good. I'm curious, though, if you are in like a hiring position, you could answer a question for us. What would cause somebody to get a job offer from you only to have it rescinded later that day or even the next day?
4: Are you one of Taylor's friends?
1: Why?
4: You can tell him he didn't get the job because he failed the drug screening.
2: Oh, no. Uh-oh. Okay.
1: All right.
4: In my 10 years as a manager here, I've never seen anything like this before.
1: Ooh. All right. Well, I want to find out more about that in a second, but we got to let you know this is a feature we do every morning on our show called Forgive and Forget. And Taylor is actually on the other line with us. He wanted help asking forgiveness because he thought you were sent to the job because he called in sick on his first day. This all kind of adds up now that I'm thinking about it.
3: There's no way that I could have failed that drug test. I promise that it was clean.
4: Oh, no, it was clean.
3: Well, then what's the issue? Because I really could use this job, and I think I could be a valuable employee.
5: You said earlier that you've never seen anything like this since you've been a hiring manager. What were you talking about?
4: It turns out he had someone else take the test for him.
1: Oh, I have heard of that happening before.
5: Yeah, me too.
1: Taylor, is that true?
3: No. I mean, how in the world could you prove that?
4: The HCG levels were off the charts.
1: What's an HCG level?
5: Oh, it's basically a hormone level in your blood or in your urine that tells a woman that she's pregnant.
2: No.
5: So congratulations, Taylor. You're pregnant.
3: Oh, I can't have a baby.
2: You had somebody else take the test for you?
3: I don't think that she knows that she's pregnant.
1: Is your name really Taylor? Or is your friend's name Taylor?
3: We're both named Taylor. But I was thinking maybe you guys could call her and tell her she's pregnant.
2: I think we're done calling people for you, Taylor. Yeah. we're done unless having other people do stuff for you.
1: Unless you're the father.
2: Yeah.
3: I don't know. I could be.
5: What?
1: Okay.
4: So, listen, if there's no other need for me here, I really need to get back to my
6: work. As Atlanta gets into
2: you've
6: the swing
2: got a great
6: of
2: story
6: things,
2: to tell, to Kim. School, you are right.
6: There's something
2: gotta be a
6: big
2: first.
6: Coming to B98.5.
1: Like everybody's going to have a busy
6: could
1: day.
6: Put some extra cash in your pocket.
1: You could end up buying the pizza from Costco instead of wearing disguises to just eat the samples all the time.
6: Keep listening, because cash is coming soon to B98.5.
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2: Kids say the darndest things, and where did they learn it from? Kara,
3: yeah.
2: Do you want to go ahead and talk to us about your disgusting, filthy mouth?
3: Listen, that's one of the few things that people probably don't know about me is that when these microphones are off, I have the trashiest mouth. I don't even know it. It just kind of comes out. And now I'm facing that wrath because it's coming out of my son. He's recently started saying my favorite curse word, and he says it exactly as it's supposed to be said. And I just know that at some point we're going to be around my in-laws. He's going to let an F-bomb fly, and I am just going to be the worst mother in the world because my husband does not curse at all. Okay, it's so all me.
4: That was one of the questions. The word is fudge, right?
3: Oh, yeah.
4: And then you guys cuss around your kid?
3: Like I said, I don't do it on purpose. It just comes out. It's just the way I talk. I try not to. But it happens, and
4: wow.
3: Riker is a sponge. He's 2 years old and properly cursing, which on one hand, I'm kind of proud about, and right. On the other hand, I am just so mortified.
2: You guys, my son never learned how to swear from me, but my wife, completely different story.
5: There's two f***ing pieces of box.
6: Two what pieces?
5: Two f***ing pieces.
6: What are those?
5: Two f***ing pieces of box. Two f***ing pieces.
6: What is this middle word? Two what pieces?
5: Two f***ing pieces of box.
6: What does that word mean, that second word? Two...
5: Nothing.
2: Eventually, he admitted, I learned it from...
4: Of course.
2: Mommy.
4: Yeah.
3: Uh-oh.
2: Mom! Danielle, you're on the Tad, Drex, and Kara show.
7: My cousin did something bad and he was getting yelled at by my aunt. He looked up at my aunt and said, who dropped a house on your sister?
2: Appreciate it. Good morning, Amy.
8: So my son, when he was about 8, the pastor of the church was doing a thing for Mother's Day and he asked several kids to come up on the stage and he was giving like little interviews with mm-hmm. them, asking questions about mom.
2: Mm-hmm.
8: And it got up to my son. He said, what's the least favorite thing your mom does? My son's answer was my dad.
2: The whole
8: conversation busted out laughing.
2: Church. You got to be proud.
8: I loved it.
2: Paige is on hold. She said she was at the pediatrician with her kid, and the doctor said, do you have any questions? Her kid says, yeah, actually, I do have a question. We'll find out what that hysteria is.

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1: Kids say the darndest things, Stephanie.
2: Well, she's five now, but at the time we were at Walmart, and a really, I don't know how to say this, kind of big person, and we were behind her, and she all of a sudden just busts out, "Oh my God, Mommy, she's huge. She needs to stop eating." And I was so embarrassed, and I was like, "I am so sorry. I'm so sorry. I didn't know what to do. I just left my stuff and walked away."
1: Tia, good morning. You're on the Tad, Drex, and Kara show.
3: My oldest was about 3 at the time. My husband was a night shift nurse, and he was getting ready for work. He stubbed his toe on the table, said, "You MF-er," to the table, right in front of our daughter. After he left for work, forgot all about it. We're going to Kroger to go grocery shopping. She looks at a complete stranger and says that exact same sentence. Looks him dead in the eyes.
4: And the stranger has to laugh, right?
3: He said, "Did she?" I was like, "Have a good day."
1: Paige.
5: So my little boy, he's 4, and I took him to the pediatrician for just a well check. Things were going great. And then she was like, "Hey, does anybody have any concerns or anything like that?" Before, you know, the appointment was over. My little boy says, "Well, I do." And I looked at him quickly like, "Oh, God, no, you don't." And he goes, "No, I really do." And she was like, "Okay, what is it?" And he goes, "Well, my mommy gets really frustrated when daddy keeps his hand in his pants all the time. And I think it might be because he has itchy balls." Oh, could you stop him for that? I wanted to crawl under the table. I was like, "Oh, my God."
1: Just a little tip, Paige. Cortisone. Thank you so much. Good morning, Mildred.
6: When my daughter was about 4 years old, we used to go to our sister's family reunion every year. And we went out every day for lunch. We were out one day having lunch. And my daughter looked over at me and said, "Mommy, you're wearing the same clothes that Aunt Georgia wore yesterday. Did you wear the panties too?"
1: Oh my gosh! Were you wearing the same clothes?
6: Yes, I was. My sisters and I all wear the same size. So since we were not going to the same place, and I thought the outfit was absolutely gorgeous, I decided, "Hey, I'm going to wear that outfit tomorrow," which I did.
1: Who's going to ask the question now?
6: Nobody.
1: All right.
6: I did not wear the camera. All right.

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1: Kids say the darndest things. Mary.
2: My little cousin, when she was much young, was under my aunt's skirt. And she's like, what are you doing? And she said, oh, I'm taking your underwear out of your bun.
1: Dude, that is an interesting way to take care of a wedgie. Who doesn't travel around with a small child to pick their wedgie? Do your job. Drex.
3: Yeah, I got to apologize to Kara for mom shaming you for swearing around your kid.
4: Thank you.
3: While we don't swear around our kid, we definitely use derogatory phrases all the time. And we were getting ready to go, my daughter was like 3 or 4 at the time, getting ready to go to a friend's house who's having a bunch of other couples and friends there. And we were talking about this one particular couple that's going to be there, Josh and Melinda. And I'm saying some things about this guy, Josh, because I'm like, I don't want to hang out with him.
1: This is why I don't invite Drex to anything. Like, I would never have you over to my house. You're too judgmental.
3: I mean, it just depends on what you got going on.
1: Exactly.
3: And maybe my daughter can come because then she can speak the truth. So we get to this party and I'm talking to this guy, Josh, and my daughter walks up and I'm like, hey, Avery, this is Mr. Josh. And she goes, oh, is this the D-bag you were talking about?
4: Oh, my gosh.
3: I was like, no, it's a different Josh.
4: No, it's a different Josh.
1: Kids say the darndest things. Paige, you're on the Tad, Drex, and Kara show.
5: A teacher, and I had this little boy, and the kids kept saying, you know, Miss Pink, you know, this little boy's got a chicken brain in his pocket. And I said, oh my gosh. I said, let me see what you got in your pocket. And he said, well, I really don't want to show you or whatever. And I said, well, I need to see what you've got. So he pulled this napkin out with this nasty piece of chicken in it. And I said, well, baby, why do you have that in your pocket? And he said, well, I want to take it home and show my mama the S-H-I-T they're giving us for lunch.
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2: Bobby needs your advice. What's up, Bobby?
3: Hey, guys. I got to hit the panic button.
2: What's happening?
3: I went and asked my girlfriend's parents for their blessing before proposing.
4: That's a chivalrous thing to do.
2: Yeah, that's a dying art.
4: Yeah.
5: Well, and it's very important because never in a million years, if the guy didn't ask me, you're not touching my daughter.
4: Well, certainly not in the South, right?
5: Right. Like,
4: that's a huge thing.
2: By the time they're getting married, he's already touched your daughter. But anyway.
5: Oh, God.
3: It's the kind of thing I knew she was going to care about and I knew that they would respect.
5: Yeah.
3: Her dad was really quiet the whole time I was asking, but I could see from the sort of stoic look on their faces that it wasn't going great. And when I finished my speech, her mom just flat out told me no.
2: Oh.
3: It was because there's a significant age gap between us. They clearly think it's a lot more of a big deal than I do.
5: Before you say how old she is, why don't you tell us how old you are?
3: I'm 31.
2: Okay. 31. All right, Kara, what would be the acceptable age for the daughter? I'm assuming the daughter is younger.
4: 25.
3: She's 19.
2: Oh. What's with the O's? It's fine. She could be an old soul.
4: Dude, that's a really big age gap. And you yourself have said before that people shouldn't get married until they're in their 30s.
3: My parents had a 10-year age gap between them. I know people who have had a 20-year age gap between them. You know what I mean? Like, it's not that crazy.
2: So I'm the only one here with experience with this.
5: Yeah.
2: And there's a 17-year gap between my wife and I. And I think we met when she was maybe 21. So you do the math. I've definitely been in this movie by a couple of years.
4: Mm-hmm.
2: But I'm wondering if those 2 years are critical years. Like, it's one thing, you know, an age gap is an age gap. If you were 70, you could be married to a 50-year-old,
5: sure.
2: No
5: mm-hmm.
2: big deal.
5: But a 19-year-old just graduated high school like a
4: right.
5: year ago.
3: I don't know what to do now. Do I just disappear from my girlfriend's life? Do I pretend that that never happened?
2: You're going to marry her anyway. Marry that girl.
5: Mm. Her dad's got a shotgun.
2: We'll get some advice from our audience. There's a couple of things at play. Number one, the age difference.
5: Mm-hmm.
2: And number two, they said no.
5: Well,
2: why did you ask if you weren't going to abide by their wishes?
5: Well, and number three, I don't know. Has anybody asked, Bobby, have you been married in the past? You're 30.
3: Yeah, I was married, like, very briefly.
5: And do they know that?
3: I don't know that I've told them, but it's not like I haven't told her.
2: Oh, maybe the fact that you haven't told them is one of the issues. Boy, you're like my spirit animal. Married for a short time. Bobby, keep listening to our show. We're going to get some advice for you, okay?
3: Thank you, guys.

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1: Bobby hit the panic button because he's been dating this young lady. And when we say young lady, we mean young lady. Asked her parents for her hand in marriage, like a good gentleman would, right? But they said no. Now what? The big problem, he thinks, is because he's 30, she's 19.
2: 19.
1: What do you say, Amma?
3: It is a very big deal when you're a 19-year-old, because my daughter's 19, and I would not be okay with it.
2: Mm-hmm.
3: I would give it time. Let them get to know you and all this, and then I would think about it. But, like, absolutely not.
1: I did say you should wait till you're 30 to get married in the first place. Like, I have said that. I think that's just like,
2: yeah, I mean, think 19. About think about what age range that you make the most bad decisions and learn the most about yourself.
4: Yeah.
2: During your 20s, right?
4: For sure.
2: Right. So you're kind of robbing this poor little girl of that opportunity.
1: Little girl.
2: She's 19. Little girl. She's a girl.
3: She's an adult, but still.
1: She's a woman, Drex. My God.
2: I don't know.
1: Hey, Brandy, what's your call?
5: So I had a question and a comment. First, how old was she when they started dating?
1: Right.
5: And also, if he truly loves her and wants this to work, he will be patient and allow her to grow as a person and individual before he asks her parents again.
1: If he's 30 and he's already been married, you don't marry every single woman you go out with.
2: Well, you would think he would know. You would think he would know, like, the commitment it takes to get married and then get divorced. Like, why would you rush back into that?
1: You would think he would want to take a good 10 to 15 years off from marriage before deciding he wants to get back into it.
2: Is it speaking from experience, Tad?
1: Good morning, Reva.
6: I think he needs to postpone it. It's going to be too much control, especially if she's plans to be a college student, whether she stays on or off campus. Young people need to explore that campus life, the college life, and it's not going to be the same if you have a spouse.
1: The college thing is important, and it just reminds me of just how stinking young she is. He's ready to settle down. He's 30. He's already gone through all that. He went to college. He's been married.
2: It's not an age gap. This is a life experience gap.
4: However, she may be one of those old souls at 19 that doesn't want to go out and party and do all that stuff, that is ready to settle down. Like, they're out there. We've heard from them before. My mom got married when she was 19, but it's a different day and age.
1: Yes,
4: now.
1: Drex, what? I know you're groaning because you picture, when you hear 19, you picture getting dressed up, going to the club, all of that young person stuff. When I'm telling you, because I feel like a creep when I say, like, my wife was 21 when we met. So if there's 17 years, is my math correct? I would have been 38 years old when we met.
2: Wow.
1: Like, I'm an old man at that time. But I cannot stress to you enough what an old soul she is. Doesn't want to leave the house. I'm more of a child than she is.
2: I think we all agree with that. Yeah. But when I hear the word old soul, it's like, it's when people called you in school, you're like, you were active. Like, old soul just means you're a weirdo.
4: No, it does not mean you're a weirdo. It just means that you like a slower pace. I think that's perfectly fine. However, I do not think she should even consider the idea of getting married at 19. And he's got an upward battle to fight if the parents have already said absolutely no. Even if he sticks around, what do you do? Like, how do you repair that relationship with the parents?
1: I know it's chivalrous for him to go and ask for permission,
2: like,
1: but asked and answered. If you don't ask a question you don't want the answer to,
4: totally.
1: You've got to accept what they think. We got Kia on hold. Same situation for her. We'll find out how it actually worked out next on the Tad, Drex, and Kara Show.

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2: She's just 16 years old.
3: Helping Bobby, who called in, hit the panic button because he asked his girlfriend's parents if he could marry her, and they said no. Mm-hmm. Now he's wondering, should I just disappear from her life, or should I marry her anyway?
4: Yeah. The big issue, though, I mean, the number one reason that the mom said no, it's because, well, hey, you're a 30-year-old man. You're not going to marry my teenage daughter. She's only 19.
3: The other question I would ask is, do you want to marry into a family that doesn't want you?
5: Right.
4: Would any of us be married then? I could stand my in-laws right now in front of you and say, hey, be honest. If you could just check me off the list, would you? They'd say absolutely.
3: I do wonder.
4: Come on, you don't think that.
3: Kara, do you think your in-laws would
4: come on
3: you if they could?
4: Truly.
5: Me? I don't know. I know my parents love Ryan more than they love me or my brothers.
4: Yeah, the governor probably doesn't care too much about you, right?
3: No,
4: yeah.
3: He doesn't like my attitudes and my views at
5: all. My parents love Ryan. It's sickening.
3: Let's check some open mics here.
6: As a mom of a 19-year-old daughter, this is absolutely not appropriate. It's really not fair for him to ask her to get married at such a young age.
3: Yeah, that's, we touched on that a little bit earlier, is like he's just at a different place in his life. And can you imagine, 19 years old, like, do you even know what this means, what proposal means? He knows what marriage is like, and he failed.
5: Yeah,
4: is he trying to right his wrong by rushing into it with somebody else?
3: Kia, good morning.
7: I got married at 19. My ex-husband, he's a little bit older. He was 23, so not like a crazy difference. Right. But my parents are actually 21 years apart, and they met when my mom was 24. And they're still together 40 years later. I didn't have a bad marriage. My ex-husband's a great person. We're still like, I call him my best friend.
4: Hold on, back up, Kia.
3: Yeah, just one step.
4: Your dad is old, man. Wow.
3: No. Step forward, one little mini step. Did you say your cousin?
7: My what?
4: Her husband.
3: I heard cousin, oh, Kia.
7: Yeah, I'm from Washington State. We don't do that up there.
3: Let's just review the tape.
7: My ex-husband's a great person.
3: It sounded to me like she was, listen.
7: My ex-husband's a great person.
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10: 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Today, we're looking at a high of 91 degrees. It's going to be nice and sunny today, but we may see some afternoon pop-up showers, so just grab the umbrella just in case. Tonight, we're going to get down to about 76 degrees. Tomorrow, we're looking at a high of 91 and some more scattered thunderstorms for your Sunday. It's currently 79 degrees in Jonesboro. Lord Tonic, and I got some Lizzo for you on the way.

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19: Brought to you by ShoeMate, the official air conditioning of summer, from Channel 2's chief meteorologist, Brad Nitz. Today, it's going to be a high of 91 degrees, lots of sun, but we will see some afternoon pop-up showers. Tonight, we're seeing a low of 76 degrees. Tomorrow, high of 91 with some scattered thunderstorms for your Sunday. And it is currently 84 degrees in Riverdale, and I've got your favorite jam for Shania Twain coming up real soon.

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I'm Sky. So Alex Warren has dropped a brand new single and video. 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
4: 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The kids are home, and today's still

0: Tomorrow, some of us will wake up and it will be our last day on this earth. It will be unexpected and without warning. 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
15: 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From Channel 2's chief meteorologist, Brad Nitz. Today, we're looking at a high of 91 degrees. Lots of sun. Might have some afternoon pop-up showers. Tonight, we're going to get down to 76 degrees. Tomorrow, for your Sunday, a high of 91 with some scattered thunderstorms. It's currently 83 degrees in Ellenwood. I've got Meghan Trainor and, ooh, and Vogue on the way.

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Well, you may not be too happy if you are on I-285, B98.5, 90s 2K, and today. What am I talking about? I'm talking about that I-285 is going to be shut down both directions between South Atlanta Road and Paces Ferry Road. 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
9: weather. 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Today it's going to be a high of 91 degrees. Lots of sun for you. And this afternoon, we're going to see some pop-up showers. Now, tonight we're going to get down to about 76, but tomorrow back at 91 degrees with some scattered thunderstorms. It's currently 87 degrees in Buford. I've got some Sia and some Matchbook 20 on the way, so don't go anywhere.

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I'm Sky. Coming Monday. Ooh, we've got some cash money for you, but you got to keep it locked right here for all your details. 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
12: 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From Channel 2's chief meteorologist Brad Nitz, pop-up showers, high 91. Tonight, 73. And scattered rain tomorrow, high 91. Right now, 87 in Conyers.

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Lil C said Zigazay last month to Chris Dingwall in England. 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Mel C said, hey, I can only laugh. It's her favorite color. That is true sisterhood. White to the wedding.

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8: 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From Channel 2's chief meteorologist Brad Nitz, pop-up showers, high 91, tonight 73. Scattered showers again tomorrow, high 91. Right now, 87 in Woodstock.
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7: 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From Channel 2's chief meteorologist Brad Nitz. Pop-up showers, high 91. Tonight, 73. And scattered rain tomorrow, high 91. Right now, 86 in Snellville.

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B98.5, Dottie's 2K, and today with Renee. Always great to have your hubby. You've got secrets between you. In this case, Rihanna's husband, A$AP Rocky, says he's going to get in trouble because he's telling everybody this week Rihanna's new album's going to be out soon. I'm glad you're in trouble, A$AP. 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

Love the boy bands, B98.5, not East 2K, and today. 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
5: Official air conditioning of summer from Channel 2's chief meteorologist Brad Nitz. Pop-up showers tonight down to 73. Scattered rain tomorrow, high 91, low 72. Right now, 86 in Ellenwood.

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98.5 Natty's 2K, and today 285 completely shut down on the west side between Paces Ferry and South Atlanta Road with that construction. They're not going to reopen things until Monday morning at 5 a.m. Hang in there. Take the downtown connector. Like the

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Oh.

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5: 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From Channel 2's chief meteorologist Brad Nitz, partly cloudy tonight, down to 73. Pop-up showers tomorrow, high 91, low 72. Right now, 85 in Roswell.

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